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things that I've got. The best variety from the 2000s to today, now 93.3. So the unserious question of the night is, what's a secret that you knew about someone else? Someone sent in a story about their friend and a lot of money. I'll share it with you next. Stay right here. It's good.

0: 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Well, I hope you had a great weekend, and I hope your Monday was nice and easy, because the beginning of the week can always be tough, right? This is Alex Warren.
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So our iHeartRadio Music Festival is going to be here before you know it, and we want to send you. Yes, we've been doing this for the past couple weeks, and we're still doing it. But I'll give you some details in two songs on how you can win that and win $1,000. So stay right here. This is Rihanna with Stay.

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The best variety from the 2000s to today, now 93.3. I am really looking forward to Benson Boone's performance at our iHeartRadio Music Festival presented by Capital One. I mean, I want the backflip, I want the mustache, I want the jumpsuit, I want it all from Benson. This is the time of my life.

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1: Well, I just realized today is the last day of August. September 1st is tomorrow. My goodness. All right. It's Maroon 5.

Now 93.3, the best variety from the 2000s to today. Well, of course, this time of night, I always get a little hungry. I want a snack. I just saw this. Pringles is going to be unveiling their, like, a thicker kind of Pringle, one that you can actually dip. The worst thing is when you get a chip that can't dip, right? You, like, put it in and it breaks. Oh, that always makes me mad. This is Hozier. Too sweet.

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1: Well, since it is the last day of August, tomorrow is September. That means some kind of bill is due. Make sure you pay it. But also, we're moving into spooky season, fall season. Oh, pumpkins. I love it all. I'm so excited. This is Huntress of Golden.

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1: Well, his new album, Wild Child, was on repeat for me over the weekend. It is very good. This is Alex Warren with Ordinary. They say

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1: Well, there goes our Monday night, friends. That's it for me. I am out of here. My name is Natalia. I always appreciate you having us on. Thank you, thank you, thank you. At Hey Natalia on IG if you ever want to say hi. And just keep enjoying the music, because even though I'm leaving, you don't have to. This is Somber. Bye.

93.3, the best variety from 2K to today. Hey, it's Shannon. Oh, man, this is the first time I've ever heard of anybody complaining or being mad with Bucky. So what is going on? Yes, the gas station, the beaver that everybody typically loves. I'll tell you what's happening.

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Now 93.3. Taylor Swift constantly doing good. 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

93.3, the best variety from 2K to today. 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

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I just read something last week that teachers spend on average about $900 each year trying to spruce up their classroom. They don't get paid enough the way that it is. So if you know one, got a teacher in your life that does some really good work, make sure to nominate them for our Thank a Teacher contest.

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1: 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There's one country that does have that. 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

Now 93.3, the best variety from 2K to today. So here's something pretty exciting. The original came out in 2003, and now we have rumors of a sequel to How to Lose a Guy in 10 Days. And the plan is to keep Kate Hudson and Matthew McConaughey part of that movie. We'll keep you updated as we learn more. It's one of my favorite rom-coms growing up. Our love for You Let It Die.

0: 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You in Las Vegas for the biggest festival in the world with the best acts. We're talking Zara Larsson, Benson Boone, Kenny Chesney. It's going to be a great time. Who are you bringing? Marta, you've already won a trip out there and you have this decision to make.
1: I have no idea who I'm going to take with me. There's going to be a long line.
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93.3, the best variety from 2K to today. If you're feeling a little sleepy later on today because you stayed up later, you just work on hours. And you're like, man, you can't fall asleep. Good news, there's another option for us. Brain scans show that exercise and napping protect your memory through completely different mechanisms. So exercise could offer a practical backup for people who can't nap because they don't have time for it or they can't fall asleep. So you just got to go for a run, my friend.

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Now 93.3. Why did we divide the world so much saying you had to choose either Team Backstreet Boys or Team NSYNC? As a millennial myself, probably the hardest decision I would ever have to make. You

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0: 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Hey, Shannon, your kids are going to be pretty upset when it comes to Halloween this year because somebody is trying to make it healthier, and it's a candy brand. What is going on? We got info coming up in 6 minutes.
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A lot of fans think that Taylor Swift is surrounding herself with particular colors to hint at her next move. The latest being green. I'm going to be honest with you. I'm not good at these treasure hunts, so I don't.

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I hate to be the one to tell you this, but you got to start saving up for your Christmas gifts this year. Hey, it's Shannon O. That's because the U.S. Postal Service announced that they plan to raise shipping rates by an average of 6% during the holiday season. And if it's approved, those rates will start as early as October 4th.

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It's hard to believe we are a week away from the kickoff of the official NFL season. 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

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Olivia Dean says it's so easy to fall in love, then why is everybody giving up on dating apps? Hey, it's Shannon O. Instead, they're actually turning to this. I'll tell you what it is in the next 10 minutes.

The best variety from 2K to today. 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Still have yet to see Toy Story 5, but just based on how much I love this Taylor Swift song, I'm going to know the entire soundtrack by the time I go in.

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now, 93.3. I'm sure you've done your back-to-school shopping, but did you notice the uptick in prices for some of these things? It is crazy! I'm curious if this lines up with what you paid. It's coming up in 6 minutes.

Now on 93.3, the best variety from 2K to today. If you want to be trendy, according to Pinterest, these are the hobbies that you need to take up. Thrift shopping, specifically for things that we wore back in the early 2000s, late 90s. You want to get into dried and pressed flowers, become a backyard botanist. Oh, and also a casual crafter. People really getting into hand embroidery art and clay.

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It's interesting the network that they chose, but I got all the info coming your way within the next 10 minutes.

0: 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When's a good time to introduce your date to your apartment? Hey, it's Shannon L. What if they actually got a look before you even started dating? Do you remember Room Raiders on MTV? Well, welcome back, because there's a new dating show on HGTV that's very similar. It's called Let's Go Back to Your Place. Contestants going to tour three suitors' homes, and then they're going to choose who they want to date based off of what they find in the apartment, in the house, whatever it is. It's set to premiere in 2027. I really am looking forward to this. Now, if only we could get some version of My Super Sweet 16 and maybe parental control, then my life would be complete.
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My name is Shannon Owen. I'm getting out of here. Hope you have a great rest of your night. I don't want to leave, though, before I remind you, if you have a favorite teacher in your life, whether it was somebody that you had growing up or maybe

0: coming up. We got three things you need to know now. We'll talk about, if you don't want AI data centers in your backyard, what President Trump has to say to you.
1: Tough noogies.
0: Also, we'll talk about what ICE might be implementing next. And finally, Labor Day weekend is coming up this weekend, you guys.
1: I know, huh? That's crazy.
0: What AAA has to say about that? Coming up in three things you need to know.
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1: with Doug and Jen.
2: It's time for three things you need to know now. President Trump claims communities that don't want AI data centers will end up being backwards and poor, quote unquote. Trump posted on Truth Social that communities must let data reign if they want lower taxes and more jobs. Recent polling shows Americans are more opposed to data centers in their neighborhoods. These are NIMBYs. Not in my backyard. Fox News survey found that 7 in 10 Americans are against construction of an AI data center in their area.
3: I think it's tough because AI is going to take a lot of jobs. One. Two, they're asking in some places for, like, the public to pay the electric bills.
2: Yeah.
3: For these data centers that are owned by billionaires. It's very confusing, and I don't think they're as bad as everyone makes it sound, and they're coming. But it definitely shouldn't be without any sort of public comment, which I think is what they're talking about passing a law about.
2: Yeah.
3: And, you know, you should be able to discuss what they build in your area.
2: Well, they're a huge drain on resources, both your groundwater and electricity. There are concerns that in some communities where they're proposing to put these buildings and or data centers, whatever you want to call them, that there won't be enough electricity for people that live in the town and they'll run out of water.
3: Well, you know that the thing that happened with, I think it was out by your hometown near Worcester, they opened an Amazon warehouse thing.
2: Yeah.
3: And then it was built. And then they said, oh, there's not enough power in the entire grid.
2: That's correct.
3: To power it. So I can imagine that being problematic.
2: Built and sat there for
3: vacant.
2: 2 years, yeah, 3 years.
3: A while.
2: It was wild. Robotic dogs could soon be helping federal immigration agents in Georgia. DHS records show ICE plans to spend up to $2 million on tactical robots for its unit at Fort Benning. The agency expects to seek vendor bids starting September 4th for the four-legged Boston Dynamics canines. Officials say the robot dogs can climb stairs, open doors, and stream live video, allowing agents to clear hazardous buildings and spot hidden threats before entering. You know, maybe this could prevent them from shooting Americans in the face. We can or in the back.
3: It could help.
2: Fingers crossed. Labor Day weekend is almost here. And it'll see millions of people take to the roads and the skies. So AAA looked at booking data and found that this year's top domestic destinations are Seattle, Orlando, Boston, Denver, and New York. For people leaving the country, the top destinations are Rome, Vancouver, London, Dublin, and Paris. Trips to Vegas and Alaskan cruise ship tours are also super popular. Not something that I would have really pictured for Labor Day, going on an Alaskan cruise, but I'd be down for that.
3: Kind of probably catching the last of some summertime there.
2: It might be really beautiful.
3: That's one of my dreams.
2: But now
3: one of my dream trips.
2: Now that they're saying that they're ticking upwards in popularity.
3: That's true.
2: Can't go now.
3: Exactly. It'll be crowded and expensive.
2: Yeah, Sam, thanks for the idea. Maybe in 2028. That is three things you need to know now.
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0: something about a significant other, something they might have that could maybe cause some problems. And there's Reddit discussing what these problems might be. I'm not sure.
1: I have so many options for what this could be.
0: Oh, it could be anything. You are right. But this is a social media related. We'll talk about that. Not just liking pictures of bikini-clad women or something like that. Something a little bit different. We'll talk about it next.

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1: There was a Reddit, I guess, two hot takes thread.
2: Yeah.
1: Where a woman asked if she should break up with her boyfriend, who's a musician and never lets her listen to his new music. But she found out he had a separate TikTok page dedicated to it, and he follows mostly women on it. Hmm. She came across the page while setting up a new TikTok account for herself. Would you break up with a partner who had a social media page you were not aware of?
2: I don't know. Potentially, I guess. It depends on how hurt I would be. I guess I just don't care.
1: I'd be a nightmare because I'm pretty sure I have several social media accounts that I'd lost the password to and just never logged back into. It's probably got like 3 pictures of me 15 years ago.
2: Yeah.
1: But I don't even know how to get on it. But I'm relatively recent, and I can't imagine wanting more social media pages.
2: Yeah, no, me neither.
1: At all. But I guess, you know, kids have the Finstas.
2: That's right.
1: The fake Instas.
2: I mean, is it being hidden from that? I mean, that's the big thing. Are they actively hiding it, or is it just something that they haven't talked about?
1: Well, that's the question, right? Like, if they lied about having one,
2: what else are they gonna?
1: Yeah, and it's tough to have one that's got your picture on it and all that, and then say that's not mine. You're kind of beat. But if you have an Instagram page, it's quite possible that someone close to you is going to just see it in their algorithm.
2: Yeah.
1: Because the odds are you've got some of the same things in common. I think I'd be a little upset, though, if, like, you know, my significant other had a separate Instagram page I didn't know anything about, A, and then was wearing, like, outfits that maybe I didn't even no, she had.
2: Oh,
1: like,
2: yeah.
1: I was getting sweatpants, significant other, while this social media page was getting tight pants pictures.
2: Yeah.
1: And all her followers were men. I might have a little bit of a problem. I'd be like, monetize that.
2: Is that what you would be upset about?
1: Dougie wants a new Jeep or something,
2: so
1: you know?
2: So shallow. So if she bought you a new Jeep with her Instagram where she was strutting her stuff, that would be
1: okay. As long as that's where the stuff ended,
2: mm-hmm.
1: I think I would be okay with it. Now, 20 years ago, I would not have been. As a more mature adult man.
2: You just want her to get you something as a consolation prize.
1: If that, you know, if the attractiveness that I saw could bring joy to others and then back to me, I feel like I would be okay with that.
2: No.
1: You know, if it was just on the social media or something like that. But yeah, I think I would be a little bit concerned if there was a page I didn't know about.
2: Yeah.
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1: The dish is on the way. We'll talk about something that happened with the Eilish family. Also, Tennessee governor moving forward with something that I think is a fantastic idea. And there's a movie in the works about the founding of something iconic in America. And it's mostly true. We'll talk about what movie I'm going to be at the big screen to see.
2: Okay.
1: Coming up next in the dish.

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1: It's time for The Dish. Phineas O'Connell and Claudia Salewski tied the knot in an intimate Santa Barbara ceremony on Saturday with their dogs Peaches and Moose by their sides. Billie Eilish, of course, Phineas O'Connell's sister, officiated the wedding with pics of the event. She arrived with her partner, Nat Wolff. Star-studded guest list included Justin and Hailey Bieber, Emma Chamberlain, Jason Sudeikis, Kristen Bell, a veritable who's who of Hollywood and music industry elites.
2: Phineas and what's her face there?
1: His wife or his sister, Billie?
2: Billie Eilish.
1: Eilish, yeah.
2: I didn't think that they were like the celebrity hangout. They sort of play it off like they don't like celebrities and they don't like nepotism.
1: They love it.
2: I guess so.
1: They can't get enough of it. I promise you that. Tennessee governor is going to be doing the whole Nashville airport thing, naming it for Dolly Parton, which is fantastic.
2: That is wonderful.
1: Now, the petition had already been in existence. It snowballed with over 160,000 signatures supporting the move. Let's see. Some quote the approximately $10 million such a move would cost, arguing that Dolly's legacy would be better honored with that money going to her Imagination Library instead, which I think is probably true. Maybe they should try to fundraise for that, or I don't know. Why does it cost so much just to change everything that the name of the airport is written on anywhere?
2: I don't know.
1: Might be a nightmare. That seems very expensive, but maybe that's true. I still think it would be nice.
2: Worth every penny.
1: Just call it the Dolly Parton Airport. Don't even change this stuff. But I don't know, Tennessee International, but that'd be fine. There's a movie in the works about the founding of Hooters. The director says, quote, "It's not all what people will be expecting, and it's mostly true." I don't know how Hooters came to be. 80s? It must have been.
2: If they don't put Seth Rogen in this movie, I'm not going to go see it.
1: It would be funnier if he was in it.
2: Right?
1: That is for sure. I think it could be along the lines with that whole, there's a series about Showtime, the LA Lakers of the 70s and 80s.
2: Yeah.
1: And how that whole thing came to be. And it was very funny and very interesting. So hopefully this will be compelling on that level. And I'm curious. I mean, Hooters was huge for so long and then not so much, but now they're trying to come back. I don't know.
2: There was a weird wave of dads taking their kids. Oh, my kids love the chicken wings
1: here.
2: Oh,
1: yeah. Taking their kids.
2: I'm like, please don't take your kids to Hooters.
1: I will say the food was pretty good. I used to like going occasionally because it was near my office. But I didn't spend a ton of time at Hooters. They started in Florida, I think, or down south somewhere. I remember I was dating a girl, and she came home from Florida with one of those Hooters tank tops that they wore. And I'm like, were you wearing that when you were down in Florida? I was very uncomfortable with Hooters from that point forward. But she went and enjoyed it, and
2: hey,
1: that was
2: jealousy.
1: The 80s, you know what I mean? So everybody got a kick out of Hooters at one point. And then it was just middle-aged men dragging their kids on their weekends to Hooters. And now
2: on their weekends.
1: Yeah, exactly. This is my weekend. We're going to Hooters. That.
2: Wonder why they're single.
1: Is a look at the dish.
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2: Somebody posted on Reddit and they asked a good question. Married men, knowing what you know now, what's something about your wife you wish you had known before marrying her?
3: It's amazing how many people get married before they know everything.
2: Yeah.
3: Or at least as much as you could possibly know. I was married, but I was with my ex-wife for a long time before we got married. There was nothing that I didn't know about. You know, there are some things that you're not going to be in love with about each other, you know, like certain
2: sure.
3: things, habits, whatever. But you know that going in, you kind of sort that out before you lock in. But I don't know that anything snuck up on me.
2: Okay.
3: You know?
2: Well, this one, kind of interesting answer. Took me about a year where questions surfaced. I learned she couldn't do basic math. Like literally 9 + 7, 8 - 3. And also she had a lack of critical thinking. That's something.
3: Would you date her for like 17 minutes?
2: That's what I was like. You wouldn't have noticed that earlier. But again,
3: maybe she was super hot.
2: This happened. And this is good for men that are thinking about getting married.
3: Little math quiz before the wedding.
2: Could you imagine? Yeah. Most people say her behavior and how she is with her family. So a bunch of people talked about toxic relationships with families, how that has, you know, spilled into their marital life together,
3: yeah,
2: that
3: I think
2: sort of thing.
3: If you meet someone, and maybe you meet them in college, you're with them for 4 years and you see their parents on the holidays, but you don't really know the day-to-day dynamic. And then when you're maybe back in their hometown or something, things can go off the rails. I would say if you're dating someone who needs to live very close to their parents, just don't do it.
2: Really?
3: Because you don't want to be overwhelmed by her family where you don't have an evenness of your family to dump into it.
2: I got
3: to
2: tell you something. I had three aunts. Two of them were twins and then the youngest sister of the group, and the three of them all lived with their husbands and, you know, had families on one little street in Connecticut.
3: Not going to drag me into that nonsense. I promise you that. I got enough problems with my family. I don't need to experience someone else's.
2: Yeah, it seemed good. Anyway, the inability to control her spending that she had when you met her 21 years ago.
3: So she faked it until you locked in and then she started throwing it all out the window?
2: She just has always had a terrible time controlling spending.
3: Well, then didn't he know that?
2: Yeah, he thought she would grow up.
3: Oh, see, that's a mistake. If the thing that you thought you knew was that she wasn't going to change, that's a problem. You're a Pollyanna right there. If you're with someone who's a mess, the odds that they're not a mess later, just because,
2: right,
3: doesn't happen.
2: Yeah, spending issues don't go away, unfortunately. Her BPD, which is borderline personality disorder.
3: Would be good to know.
2: Yeah, I mean, you don't have to disclose this stuff, your medical history.
3: I guess not. That might be good. There was a movie called Diner where a guy was getting married and he had a quiz that he was making his wife take before he'd marry her. And it was about the Indianapolis Colts. She had to have vast knowledge of a football team. But this might not be a bad thing to do. If there are things you need to know about, each of you can do it.
2: Yeah.
3: You fill this out. I'm going to fill this out. We'll see if the answers are good enough to get you across the line. 70 is passing, right? That's fair.
2: Sure. Somebody else said the expectation that I can read her mind.
3: Oh, yeah. Most women think that, though.
2: Yeah.
3: Then they're very upset with you because you can't.
2: Yeah.
3: I have found.
2: But there are some positive, you know, points in here. Somebody said, happily married 13 years. I wish I had appreciated that she'd actually be better at the nuts and bolts of investing, insurance, and money management than I am, because had she been in charge of it, we would have had a lot more money by now. And then somebody else said, they didn't trust that their spouse was comfortable with their disability. And if they had just, you know, it's been 25 years, if they had just relaxed and just trusted that their spouse truly was okay with their disability, the last 25 years could have been more joyful. Even though they have been great, it could have been even better. So
3: yeah, and that's on those guys.
2: Yeah, for sure. But it's good to know as much as you possibly can about the person you're getting married to.
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1: I think I'm with Gen Z on something, Jen.
2: What is that?
1: I really do. They're celebrating the downfall of something that a lot of people do like to use. I think a lot of people in Gen X, maybe millennials, I think, and they don't, and I don't love it. So I'm glad it's going away. I will celebrate with Gen

0: Doug and Jen.
1: Gen Z is celebrating the downfall of the thumbs up emoji.
2: What?
1: They call it passive aggressive and dismissive.
2: Oh.
1: They're just talking about how it's not being used by that particular generation. I get a lot of thumbs up from people instead of okay. I don't love it. I don't like it. I do feel that it's passive. Now, I don't think the people who are doing it, like I get a sense that they are not being passive aggressive.
2: Yeah.
1: But I feel in the moment, like you can't write, I mean, you wrote okay and the thumb popped up probably. And you decided to hit that. Just send me the okay.
2: I don't like business or work transactions with a thumbs up. That I don't like.
1: Okay.
2: From friends and from people I know, if they give me a thumbs up or whatever, that's okay fine. Because they're probably busy. Like they want to respond, but they're busy. I don't like the work thumbs up.

0: Doug and Jen.
1: The dish is on the way. We'll talk more Dolly Parton. Also, well, if you're a New Girl fan, some news for you.
2: I am a New Girl fan.
1: Yeah, and some curiosity I have about Donna Mills and her OnlyFans account.
2: Okay.
1: We'll talk about that and just how well the 85-year-old has done on it coming up next in the dish.

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1: with Doug and Jen.
2: It's time for The Dish. The Dolly Parton Estate is holding events to honor the life of the late country legend. Going to take place in Nashville and London two weekends in 2027. Exact dates have not been announced. I guess Dolly didn't want a lot of hubbaloo around her. Hullabaloo, is that what it is? In a traditional public memorial. So it looks like the festivals are going to be something that can serve as an opportunity for the fans to honor her. An announcement for the event says that it was originally planned as a multi-artist event in Nashville, intended to feature Parton as a performer and host. But now they're going to have these events to celebrate her life and all that she's done.
3: Okay.
2: Despite what you may have heard by Max Greenfield, he talked about New Girl scripts being written.
3: Yeah.
2: Turns out the writer for New Girls has not written any scripts for a reunion. She's the one who did the TikTok video or Instagram video discussing, you know, how it was going to be to work with these clowns yet again.
3: Yeah.
2: But she's saying no scripts as of yet. Maybe they just have some ideas, but it does look like the whole crew is interested in getting back together. And also, these little discrepancies in the story just add to the internet fodder, which adds to the promotion
3: of
2: a New Girl reunion.
3: We must have a new girl. And I have to say, I was not a huge fan when it came out. I think I might have watched a couple of episodes because this was back in the time before there was streaming. And I was like, nah, it's okay. Then I rewatched every single episode of the show from start to finish.
2: Great.
3: The later in the seasons it gets, the crazier it gets, and the more hysterical it gets.
2: I think it's good. It was one of those, I enjoyed the show from the start, but when you're watching it once a week over the course of a season, it's a little bit different. When you do start to binge, you're kind of just in that.
3: You're invested.
2: And you also, you get to know them a little bit differently. It's like you're hanging out with them every day for, in my case, 4 hours. I'm sure you didn't do that.
3: No.
2: But I think it's a great show.
3: You give me cookie, I give you cookie.
2: Perfect. 85-year-old Donna Mills says she made many six figures in just her first month on OnlyFans. I don't know what that means exactly, but she's 85, so we'll give her a pass. She was one of those soap stars. So Google her and look, you'll know who she is.
3: No, I don't recognize her.
2: Do you look for young Donna Mills?
3: I know, there's a picture of her.
2: You really don't recognize her?
3: Knott's Landing.
2: Yeah, she was on Knott's Landing. She was a big star in the 80s. And I guess she figured she wanted to give her fans what they wanted. And that is whatever it is she's doing on OnlyFans. I'm not subscribed. I wasn't a big Knott's Landing fan either. I am just familiar with it because it was a big show, an evening soap along the lines of Dallas or Dynasty.
3: Okay.
2: I believe they owned a winery, a vineyard. I think that was Knott's Landing. And there was a lot of shenanigans happening.
3: Okay.
2: So she said, you know what? There's probably enough guys who watched Knott's Landing when they were in their 30s that are now in their 80s. Let's give them what they want. And she made many.
3: Most of those fellas are dead, but some of them are still around.
2: Right, and they got money.
3: She's 85.
2: And if you're at the end of your thing, you're at the end of your, you know, you look at the how many years you got left or weeks, and you look at how much money you have in the bank and say, you know what? I'm going to hook Donna Mills up with some of this. She brought me so much joy back in the day. Many six figures. That is a look at the dish.
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9: 6:30 a.m., your alarm goes off. You jolt awake and start thinking about fueling your gut? 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
2: I'm ready to rock the cars.
3: Are you?
2: Oh, yeah.
3: It's going to be hard not to be swaying back and forth. Pitbull, who, by the way, tore it up at the, I was going to say the Tweeter Center, the Xfinity Center over the weekend.
2: Yeah, I'll do this whole dance on the hood of your car. You know what I mean? If you want me to, in a little suit.
4: Mr. Worldwide to infinity. You know the roof on fire. We gon' boogie, hoogie, hoogie, jiggle, wiggle, and dance like the roof on fire. We gon' drink drinks and take shots until we fall out like the roof on fire. Now, baby, get my booty naked, take off all your clothes and light the roof on fire. Tell him, baby, baby, baby, baby, baby, baby, baby, baby, baby, baby, baby, I'm on fire. I tell him, baby, baby, baby, baby, baby, baby, baby, baby, baby, baby, I'm a fireball.

0: I'm a fireball.
1: Instagram actually listened to people. Now, they didn't go as far as you would want them to go, but they did take into account what people were complaining about, and they're trying to at least make a little bit of a change, which I guess we should celebrate. So we'll talk about what they're switching up coming up next.

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1: Doug and Jen.
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3: Instagram has decided that they were going to listen to us for once.
4: What are they doing?
3: They're going to start cracking down on AI accounts that are pretending to be human.
4: So good. So like the ones with like a, you know, a stud or a hot little chickie, and it turns out they are not real at all.
3: Yes.
4: Good.
3: They say what they're going to do is they're going to limit the reach of people or accounts that they can tell are AI. And then they're going to say, you need to tag your profile with an AI label or else we're going to essentially throttle it.
4: They're going to save so many middle-aged men so much money. You know, because I'm sure that, you know, once that girl who isn't a real girl tells some, you know, guy, I think you're attractive, can you send me some money?
3: Mm-hmm.
4: The guy says, absolutely, I'll send you some money. When can we have dinner, you know?
3: Well, I think Meta is probably trying to get on or in the good graces of a lot of people because they're sort of being sued by everyone for becoming, addictive, not truthful as far as what they're, you know, business practices are, roping kids into the addiction as well. So I think, again, they're trying to make some steps to make people happy.
4: I think so much of the social media, like it came out, people were kind of excited about it. It was an interesting idea on this relatively new thing, the internet, which people were getting more and more into progressively. And it was kind of cool, right?
3: It
4: was a neat thing. And you're like kind of rooted for these guys. Oh, they designed this in their college dorm room or in their parents' garage. And now they're just 50-year-old millionaires, billionaires.
3: Mm-hmm.
4: And I think that people are a little less forgiving of or excited about those people making more money. You know what I mean? So I know I'm looking for ways to sue them if I could.
3: You're actively looking for ways to sue.
4: It's not addictive enough to me. I can't sue them for that because I do not spend a lot of time on social media because I don't post on social media.
3: Okay.
4: You know, so I don't.
3: You don't get shopping ideas on social media,
4: Well,
3: Douglas?
4: When I'm on it, that's what I use it for, the good ads. I'm like scrolling past all the content to find good ads that are meant especially for me.
3: You do the exact opposite of what you're supposed to be doing.
4: I'm like, why do I see this stupid thing? Oh, look at that. That's a lovely new napsack.
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1: There are some phrases I'm sure you heard from your parents, because they're baby boomers.
2: Yeah.
1: As mine are. And I heard them from their parents as well, who were not baby boomers. They were part of the greatest generation.
2: Right.
1: So they were handed down to the boomers, then handed down to Gen X. And then Gen X, I think, started to get a little bit away from some of this, but not all of us, with the parenting of Gen Z.
2: Okay.
1: And millennials probably too. You made a commitment. You're going to keep it.
2: Yep.
1: You said that. I've said
2: that. Sure.
1: Look them in the eye when you shake their hand.
2: Yes.
1: And that tone exactly is what I heard from my dad.
2: Ugh.
1: Very frequently. And I do that. And I'm honest with you. If someone doesn't do it when I shake their hand, done. Done. Unless they're really like so anxious they can't function.
2: Yes.
1: I don't accept it. I don't care what everyone else is doing.
2: Oh, I say that all the time.
1: Period. The end.
2: I don't care what everybody else's parents allows them
1: exactly.
2: to do. That's a big one in my house.
1: Go introduce yourself.
2: Yep.
1: Like, I'm not going to go talk to that kid's parents and then create a play date for you. Go over there and say hi.
2: But in hindsight, don't you think it's also because your parents forgot what the person's name was?
1: Well, it wasn't that they knew them. No, I mean, like when there was another kid and you said, like, you got to go introduce yourself. Say hello. You want to talk to a girl? Go up to a girl. Introduce yourself.
2: Mm.
1: That was it. That's a want, not a need, is always a good one. That's pretty much everything in my life.
2: I was going to say, do you ever abide by any
1: aside
2: of that?
1: Aside from food and soap and stuff, everything is just a want for me. Always leave a place better than you found it.
2: Yes.
1: You don't have to like it. You just have to do it.
2: Yeah.
1: It's not all enjoyable. Life isn't enjoyable, you know? Write a thank you note. That was the biggest conflict I had with my parents.
2: I
1: bet if I went into my parents' basement, there's a box somewhere with 30 boxes of unthank you, thank you notes. Because I don't know why. I think about it now. It was probably, I got to thank like 4 people.
2: I can't even get my kids to text a thank you to people, like family members.
1: Yeah, it's a weird thing.
2: Like, you guys, just send the text or shoot a video of yourself and text that to your grandparents.
1: I would say that the thank you note to older people is a big win. It goes over huge. They love

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0: Coming up, we got three things you need to know now. We'll talk about, if you don't want AI data centers in your backyard, what President Trump has to say to you.
1: Tough noogies.
0: Also, we'll talk about what ICE might be implementing next. And finally, Labor Day weekend is coming up this weekend, you guys.
1: I know, huh? That's crazy.
0: What AAA has to say about that, coming up in three things you need to know now next.

0: It's time for three things you need to know now. President Trump claims communities that don't want AI data centers will end up being backwards and poor, quote unquote. Trump posted on Truth Social that communities must let data reign if they want lower taxes and more jobs. Recent polling shows Americans are more opposed to data centers in their neighborhoods. These are NIMBYs. Not in my backyard. Fox News survey found that 7 in 10 Americans are against construction of an AI data center in their area.
1: I think it's tough because AI is going to take a lot of jobs, one. Two, they're asking in some places for, like, the public to pay the electric bills.
0: Yeah.
1: For these data centers that are owned by billionaires. It's very confusing, and I don't think they're as bad as everyone makes it sound, and they're coming. But it definitely shouldn't be without any sort of public comment, which I think is what they're talking about passing a law about.
0: Yeah.
1: And, you know, you should be able to discuss what they build in your area.
0: Well, they're a huge drain on resources, both your groundwater and electricity. There are concerns that in some communities where they're proposing to put these buildings and or data centers, whatever you want to call them, that there won't be enough electricity for people that live in the town and they'll run out of water.
1: Well, you know that the thing that happened with, I think it was out by your hometown near Worcester, they opened an Amazon warehouse thing.
0: Yeah.
1: And then it was built. And then they said, oh, there's not enough power in the entire grid.
0: That's correct.
1: To power it. So I can imagine that being problematic.
0: Built and sat there for
1: vacant.
0: 2 years, yeah, 3 years?
1: A while.
0: It was wild. Robotic dogs could soon be helping federal immigration agents in Georgia. DHS records show ICE plans to spend up to $2 million on tactical robots for its unit at Fort Benning. The agency expects to seek vendor bids starting September 4th for the four-legged Boston Dynamics canines. Officials say the robot dogs can climb stairs, open doors, and stream live video, allowing agents to clear hazardous buildings and spot hidden threats before entering. You know, maybe this could prevent them from shooting Americans in the face. We can or in the back.
1: It could help.
0: Fingers crossed. Labor Day weekend is almost here. And it'll see millions of people take to the roads and the skies. So AAA looked at booking data and found that this year's top domestic destinations are Seattle, Orlando, Boston, Denver, and New York. For people leaving the country, the top destinations are Rome, Vancouver, London, Dublin, and Paris. Trips to Vegas and Alaskan cruise ship tours are also super popular. Not something that I would have really pictured for Labor Day, going on an Alaskan cruise, but I'd be down for that.
1: Kind of probably catching the last of some summertime there.
0: It might be really beautiful.
1: That's one of my dreams.
0: But now
1: one of my dream trips.
0: Now that they're saying that they're ticking upwards in popularity.
1: That's true.
0: Can't go now.
1: Exactly. It'll be crowded and expensive.
0: Yeah, Sam, thanks for the idea. Maybe in 2028. That is three things you need to know now.
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Bruno Mars and I Just Might. In my opinion, definitely one of the songs of the summer. At least top three for sure. Hey, I've got Sia coming up and the Goo Goo Dolls, too.

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Now, 93.3. Zara Larson and Midnight Sun. Hi, it's Delaney. I appreciate you listening. And here is Maroon 5 with Christina. On the way, Justin Timberlake and Olivia Dean, too.

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Just a friend who's got a fridge drawer full of fast food sauce packets. Guaranteed human.

0: 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Olivia Dean, so easy. She's got such a great voice, right? 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Justin Bieber is next.
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Wow, 93.3, the best variety from 2K to today. What are you going to be doing this long Labor Day weekend? 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

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If you're an Ellie Goulding fan, you know she's got a new album out. It's I Know Too Much. And her new single's Four Seasons. You're going to love it, I think. And the album drops this Friday.

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Bruno Mars with Risk It All. Oh, it's so romantic. Hey, question. Do you think it is okay to send a drink back? If you order a drink at a, at a bar or a restaurant, can you send it back? More on that in 10 minutes.

0: Now, 93.3, the best variety from 2K to today. Hendrix and Golden on your Tuesday. So, you know, I thought this was interesting. Bartenders and etiquette experts say, yeah, it's okay. If you have ordered a drink and maybe it's too strong, or maybe it doesn't taste right, or maybe it's missing what you think should be in there, then yeah, they say absolutely it is okay to send it back. Just be polite, because it's your personal taste for what you want. So yeah, it's okay to send a cocktail back if you don't think it's right for you.
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We are now 93.3. Nicole's got us on at work today. That's for you, Nicole. Thanks for asking for Teddy Swims. He's so great. And by the way, we've got a flyaway for you to see him in Vegas. 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

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Now, they're saying this song may be one of the biggest songs of all time. It's definitely the song of the summer, that's for sure. Here's Choosing Texas, Ella Langley.

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We are now 93.3. There she is, Taylor. I knew it. I knew you. From Toy Story 5, yes, which has made over $1 billion worldwide. 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

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They're going to put on quite the show at our iHeartRadio Music Festival in Vegas. 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
1: Yeah, you heard Olivia Rodrigo there. She had the Daisy Chainfields Music Festival on the West Coast, had surprises like Alanis Morissette coming out for a cameo. 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

0: 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Joining BTS, Benson Boone, Goo Goo Dolls, Zara Larsson, Weezer, and more. All right, September 18th and 19th, it's happening soon. 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

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By the way, Harry Styles doing his residency in New York City right now, Madison Square Garden, the 30-show residency, and he poked fun at the venue saying, like, oh, look at that, home of the world champion New York Knicks, and also do weddings, making fun of Taylor and Travis doing their wedding there. You know, cheeky fun.

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4: 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It is September 1st. We are in the burrs, Sissany.
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4: 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I'll tell you why this came up. 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

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Packing up for Vegas, our iHeartRadio Music Festival, 18th and 19th. 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
1: So this is the number one worst zodiac sign to travel with, and I'll tell you why. Is anybody in the back room a Taurus?
2: No.
1: Capricorn?
3: I am a Capricorn. My little Leo? Sister's a Taurus, though.
2: Yeah, my whole family's a Taurus.
1: Well, you guys
2: I have a Leo, too.
1: You guys are fine. The worst, Aries.
2: Wait, I'm an Aries.
1: Yeah. Sister's an Aries.
2: I'm not the worst. Why are they saying that?
1: So they said it's been proven time and time again.
2: Oh,
1: there's no way around
2: baloney.
1: It.
2: Baloney.
1: They are high energy. They are the most impatient of all the signs.
2: Not true. Mm.
1: They need constant stimulation, which clashes with a more relaxed vacation pace. I would say this is you.
2: No, yeah. Let me tell you something. The reason we vacation is because I'm an Aries, because I'm type A. I book all the reservations, the things for the kids to be.
1: That impatience, that energy, that defensiveness. There
2: well,
1: it is.
2: I am going to defend Aries and anybody else who's listening right now because we are pleasant.
1: Would you consider, are you impatient?
2: It depends on the situation.
1: It's a great quality.
2: It just depends on the situation. I make reservations for that reason, so that we don't have to wait.
1: Yeah, I think impatience is a great trait. You just have to look at it the right way. You're efficient. You get things done. You think it through. You're detail-oriented. Today's quote, if you are worried about the cost of going for it, you should see the price of staying exactly where you are. So go for it.
2: Oof.

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93.3. Drake is known for wearing several iconic fashion-forward outfits over the years with some pretty flashy accessories, but I don't think any of them could blast a particle beam like his latest fit. 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
1: Tanya, interesting trending report. A friend of ours had a big weekend. Go ahead.
2: How long did you wait before you said, I do? And how long is too long to wait for the ring?
1: Oh, this is going to be such a controversial conversation. Hang on.
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Anne Hathaway and Tom Cruise are teaming up for a new movie. The two Oscar-nominated stars are set to appear together in the upcoming Days of Thunder 2, making this the first time that Anne and Tom will share the screen together. Cruise will return as NASCAR driver Cole Trickle, reprising the role from 1990. Remember that one? Hathaway is expected to play a team owner and engineer also in the follow-up. I like it.

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1: Are we going to do the big reveal from Sissany's most incredible, provocative weekend? You went to a naked painting party for a birthday?
2: I sure did.
1: Are we, Tanya, are we ready for this?
2: I don't think I should see it. No.
1: I don't either. Well, how are we going to do this? Are you going to show us a picture?
2: Wait, it feels like cheating.

0: that has given us a tutorial of like how to even start a painting like this. So we actually sketched stuff with pencil first. And then when it was time, you know, the men came out and it was perfectly fine.
1: Could you do you have the art?
0: I have the art. This Mark, is my painting.
2: Okay,
1: Mark, describe it's
2: a little
1: before
2: bit,
1: I see
2: it's
1: it.
2: A little bit more avant-garde than
3: yes,
2: than,
3: it's not graphic at all.
0: No, you see?
1: It's just, for me, it is a strange...
0: Do you want this painting in your house?
1: Yeah, what I would like to do is put that up on my fridge. And so,
2: I mean, it is cool, artsy.
0: Right?
2: Yeah.
0: Thank you, Tanya.
1: Actually, from this distance, it could be me.
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All right, intern Bella in the back has a question. When there are passengers in the car, who controls the music? The driver? The passengers? All right, coming up next hour.

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Several critics have labeled Gracie Abrams' latest album, Daughter from Hell, excellent. 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But one critic doesn't agree. 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

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Everybody talking about Harry Styles' post-show ritual that he says leaves you in the most vulnerable, almost infant-like stage of yourself. What is it? Tanya's got details coming up next hour.

break. 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
1: The Daisy Chain Fields Festival. Olivia, right? This was her idea.
2: Olivia Rodrigo thought this up. She's like, I want to create this festival, this all-woman festival. Yes, for charity, where all the proceeds, 100% of the proceeds go to women charities.
1: Which is
2: women-focused nonprofit organizations. And she got all these artists. And it's really cool because she called them personally herself to invite every single artist to come onto this festival. And it wasn't like an email was sent out. It was like she personally called every single artist.
3: My agent's going to call your agent.
2: Right. It wasn't that. It was like Olivia picking up the phone and calling Sarah McLachlan. You know, like things like that. And so she performed. Doechii performed. Dozens of other artists. Chapel Roan was there. And she even brought out Alanis Morissette for Ironic, which I think is so cool.
1: I think they're going to do it again.
2: I hope so.
1: She said, I think
3: it's confirmed for 2027.
2: It raised $10 million for charity, and she brought out Melinda Gates, who said that she's going to double it. So it's $20 million.
1: Yeah, just the combination of the different generations of artists, and the artists were just incredible. But the longest set was the set to wait in line to get your tacos. That was the longest. The longest thing that was there was the food line.
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2: 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Try it today.

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1: August kind of flew by. Here we go. September, October, November, December. The burrs are here.
2: The burrs are here, and I love it. There's an energy shift.
3: August always flies by like a moment in time.
1: Oh, thank you for that poetic observation.
3: Taylor Swift lyric.
1: I know.

0: 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Tanya.
1: Now, what is going on? What is this battle of the pillows in your bed with your husband?
2: So it's not a battle. I have also, okay, so I'm getting the best sleep of my entire life since I got this body pillow, okay? So it's one of those body pillows. It's also called a pregnancy pillow, but it goes, basically, it's like a U.
1: Between your legs.
2: It goes between your legs. You can hug it with your arms, and you use it as like your pillow for your head. So it's like a all-in-one thing, okay?
3: I can't believe you love this pillow. I hated this pillow.
2: Sydney, I'm
1: it's too big. It's too, no, like I'm going to purse so an extra body
3: clunky.
1: In the bed.
3: Yes, exactly. I got rid of it
2: it's
3: right
2: like
3: away.
2: It's like my own personal cocoon. I'm sleeping so amazing. So I'm begging Robbie to get one for himself. Like I am.
3: That's a lot of
2: pillow. Because he's a side sleeper as well. So I'm like, please just try mine for one night. I would love nothing more than for him to have this amazing sleep that I'm having.
1: So you're saying that you'd have yours, his, and the two of you in the bed? Yeah. It's like the Backstreet Boys.
3: Exactly.
1: There's so many people.
3: Literally. So many bodies.
2: Yes. But he'd have his little cocoon. I have my little cocoon. And we'd both be sleeping 10 out of 10.
1: And he's fighting this?
2: He won't do it. He won't even try mine for a night.
3: Maybe he doesn't want it.
1: But why do you care? I mean, if the guy's on the other side of the bed sleeping well, why do you care?
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3: 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From casual games, joining clubs, to ACL competition, it's your all-in-one hub. 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Anyone can win. 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
5: 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You jolt awake and start thinking about fueling your gut? Okay, probably not. But why spend time thinking about gut health when Kashi Gut Health Granola makes fueling your gut so straightforward? Made with prebiotics, fiber, and gut-activated cultures, it's a delicious way to support your gut. 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
1: 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Have a fantastic Tuesday. Whoa.

Now 93.3. All right, welcome to your Monday night. It is Natalia jumping in. Let's get right to it. I got a question for you. Have you ever had a tattoo regret? What did you get? Let me know in the Talk Back Mike button.

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1: Have you had a chance to listen to his new album? It's called Wild Child. He dropped it last week. It's really good. This is Alex Warren with Ordinary. They say the